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1: It's 91 degrees, but it feels like 92 with 37% humidity.

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11: 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But it feels like 87. With 33% humidity.

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5: It's 85 degrees, but it feels like 84 with 40% humidity.

A fiery horse with the speed of light, a cloud of dust, and a hearty high old still.

0: the years following the gold rush, many men in California rose to fabulous heights of wealth and power. One of these was Arnold Gearson, whose wealth reached out to develop the vast resources of the Far West. Unlike the thousands of gold seekers, adventurers, and parasites who sought to grab only what they could hold in their hands, Arnold Gearson was in the Far West to stay. Gearson saw the growing influx of the disreputable element and knew that they could and would destroy what he and others like him had wrested from this land of promise. He decided to strike at the heart, the infamous Barbary Coast. In an effort to stamp out the viciousness, Gearson sought for and found the Lone Ranger. This masked rider of mystery, though reluctant to leave the plains and mountains of the cattle country, answered the call and soon found himself fighting a new type of criminal in the Barbary Coast. Return with us now to those thrilling days of yesteryear. From out of the past come the thundering hoofbeats of the great horse Silver. The Lone Ranger rides again.
1: Come on, Silver! Faster, big fellow! I'm Silver! Hooray!

0: Bob Gerson came home from school to spend a few days with his father. It was about a week after Drake Reagan met his end in the waters off the coast. Gerson and Bob were discussing it in the library.
1: Probably just as well he went that way. A man like Drake Raven lived by violence. Now, he'd sooner be dead than spend the rest of his life in prison.
2: But, Dad, are the authorities sure he's dead?
1: Well, it's fairly well established.
2: Sure was great the way the Lone Ranger smashed those crooks. Dolly, I wish I could have been here to see it.
1: How do you like the Lone Ranger's friend?
2: Dan Reed? Well, I liked him a lot.
1: Yes, I too. I thought he had the right stuff in him from the first time I saw him. How's he doing in school?
2: He was doing great until he had to leave.
1: Leave? Well, I didn't know he'd left. What was the trouble?
2: Oh, no trouble at all. The Lone Ranger finished his job here and planned to return to the plane, so he took Dan with him.
1: Well, this is news to me. I thought Dan was to remain in school.
2: And that's what Dan and I thought, till the man came with a message.
1: What man? What message?
2: It was nearly a week ago. Came for Dan, and Dan left. He didn't have time to say goodbye. He left a note for me.
1: Do you still have the note?
2: Yes, sir. Here it is. I've had it in my pocket ever since.
1: When was this?
2: Nearly a week ago. I expected to hear from Dan again. Left a lot of his things at school. I expected him to send for them.
1: Well, I saw the Lone Ranger yesterday.
2: You did?
1: Seems to me that he'd have mentioned it if he'd taken Dan from school.
2: Well, I should think so.
1: Bob, I'm going to have the tower lamp lighted. That's a signal to the Lone Ranger. If he sees it, he'll come here. I want to tell him about this.
0: Meanwhile, as night gathered in the hills across the bay, Dan Reed made a snug camp, employing those things he'd learned from the Lone Ranger and Tonto. The man who watched him at work had a mean face and a surly manner. Yep, he showed approval.
3: I guess I knew what I was doing when I brought you along. You sure are a handy kid to have around.
4: There's nothing to making a camp.
3: Not if you know how to go at it. Now, me, I don't know how. Never camped in the woods in my life.
4: Is that the only reason you got me?
3: Yeah, so don't worry, kid. If you behave and don't make me no trouble, I'll let you go as soon as I'm through with you.
4: Look here, mister.
3: Well?
4: Just who are you?
3: That needn't concern you.
4: Well, you won't get away with this. Sooner or later, the Lone Ranger will find out about it. Then I guess you know what'll happen.
3: Well, whatever happens, kid, you'll be the first to be hurt. Remember that. This masked pal of yours better not press me too hard.
4: You can't get away with it, mister.
3: Let me put you straight. I've gotten away with so much already that I ain't worried.
4: There was a crook named Raven. He thought he was too strong to be trapped, but he wasn't.
3: Tell me more about him.
4: The Lone Ranger got him. He drowned in a bay trying to escape.
3: What if he hadn't drowned in the bay?
4: He'd have been caught. And there's enough proof against him to hang him.
3: I understood that Raven had to run because a pack of seamen were after him.
4: That's right.
3: But the law didn't have anything on him.
4: There's plenty.

0: on him now.
1: A lot of evidence turned up after he was dead.
2: That's interesting.
1: Don't see what there is to laugh about.
2: Well, and I'll tell you. Raven ain't dead.
1: No?
2: Someone else was dragged out of the water. Not Raven.
1: Oh. I begin to understand.
2: I'm Greg Raven.
1: That accounts for a lot of things.
2: Yeah. I'm Greg Raven, and they can't hang me more than once. And if anyone comes pressing me too close, you know what'll happen, don't you?
1: I can guess.
2: You'll be the first one to stop a bullet. I'll finish up with this camp, and then I'll put the ropes on you for the night.
1: Look here, Raven. I know you have to tie me so I won't escape, but you needn't rope my horse so tightly. Victor won't leave without me.
2: I take no chances.
1: How long do you expect me to travel with you?
2: Well, I get far enough away so that I don't worry about being trailed. And maybe I'll let you go.
1: Maybe?
2: Yeah, maybe. And maybe not. That all depends.
1: You won't let me go. You don't dare. You know what I'll do. I'm the only one who knows you're still alive.
2: I might get soft-hearted.
1: No, I don't count on that. I guess I've made enough camps in the last few days. Now you can make your own camp. Figure it out for yourself just how to live in the woods.
2: Oh, so you're going to mutiny, huh?
1: Call it that.
2: Well, I know how to stop that. See this stick?
1: Go ahead. Lay it on me and see how much good it'll get you.
2: On you? Oh, no. That ain't my plan. I'll lay it on your horse. Watch.
1: No. Oh, put that down.
2: Well, how about it? You follow my orders or do I beat your horse?
1: Don't hit Victor.
2: All right, then. Get to work. And don't try making any more threats of mutiny.
3: As the evening advanced, Bob and his father remained in the library of the Gearson home, discussing the manner in which Dan Reed had left school, and wondering if the Lone Ranger would see the signal light.
4: The signal. Bob, open that window. Our friend has arrived.
5: I saw the signal, Gearson.
6: The masked man.
5: Hello, Bob.
4: Oh, come in, please come in. It's urgent.
5: Is there a letter from Dan Reed?
4: No, but I have a note to show you.
5: Oh? What is it?
6: This note was...
4: Well, let me explain, Bob.
6: Yes, sir.
4: A few days ago, my son received this note from your young friend. Dan left the school.
5: Well, this is Dan's writing.
4: He thought he was being taken to meet you.
5: When did you receive this?
6: It was last Monday.
5: 2 days after Raven's disappearance. The day after he was taken from the bay.
4: Yes.
5: The day after we thought he was taken from the bay.
4: Yes, the identification was none too complete.
5: I know it. A lot had to be assumed.
4: Do you think Raven is still alive?
5: If he is...
6: Do you think Greg Raven is the one who came to the school for Dan Reed?
5: I don't know. Bob, did Dan take all of his things with him?
6: No, sir. But he took Victor, his horse.
5: Did you see the man who called for him?
6: No.
5: And you have no idea what he looks like?
6: No, sir.
5: Did Dan leave any other messages?
6: Not with me. I don't think he said anything to anyone else. You can see where he asked me to explain it to the head of the school.
4: In view of the fact that I saw you yesterday and you said nothing about Dan, I thought this might be a surprise to you.
5: It is.
6: What are you going to do?
5: Gearson, Raven knows that he could reach me through you.
4: Yes, he knows of the way we work together.
5: There's been no word from him. No threats, no propositions.
4: Nothing.
5: Then he didn't take Dan to help him make a deal for his freedom.
6: But why did he kidnap him?
5: I don't know. Bob, you said that Dan took Victor with him.
6: Yes, sir. I talked to the stable boy. He said that Dan told him to saddle Victor. He said he saw a man waiting for Dan, but he didn't remember what he looked like. He didn't see him close.
5: Did he say whether or not the man had a horse?
6: He did have.
5: What kind?
6: A paint. It was like Tano's. That's all I could find out from him.
4: He might have stolen a horse from somewhere nearby.
5: He might have. If he planned to travel by horse, he must have been planning to head inland, away from the coast.
4: That's right.
5: Which means the hills. If Tano and I start at once, we can be at the school by sunrise. We'll try and find a clue when we get there.
4: If there's anything I can do, I can have the whole police department at your disposal.
5: For the time being, you can help most by saying nothing to anyone about this.
4: Whatever you say.
5: Otto, we're traveling a long, hard trail. Steady, big fella.
7: Are you ready?
5: Come on, Silver.
7: Get him up. Come.
3: Sunrise found the Lone Ranger and Tonto at a small stream near the town where Dan's school was located. While the horses rested and drank from the mountain brook, the masked man expressed many of the things that had been running through his mind during the night ride.
5: On one side of us is the coast. Raven wouldn't have gone that direction.
8: No. Him not got boat.
5: And they wouldn't have taken horses. Now, north of here, they'd got to San Francisco, the one place Raven wants to avoid.
8: That right.
5: If you were going to try to hide from the law, Tonto, Which of the remaining

0: heading, directions would you take?
1: Me go that way.
0: Why?
1: Well, because law figure me go to hills.
0: Raven wouldn't figure as you. He's not a woodsman. He's not an outdoor man. He'd think the best place to hide would be found there.
1: Maybe that right.
0: And he has Dan with him. Dan's learned enough woodcraft to make a comfortable place to live in the wilderness.
1: That right.
0: Dan wouldn't have to travel very far before he found that Raven wasn't taking him to meet us. In that case, Dan would know that he'd been abducted. He'd do something about it.
1: Him try plenty hard leave trail for us to follow.
0: We can just get started on that trail.
1: Wait.
0: What is it?
1: He put ear to ground. He think me hear hoofs of horses.
0: Do you?
1: Several horse come this way. Come at trot.
0: It's early for men to be in the saddle around here. No ranches or...
1: Look, that way.
0: Oh, yes. One, two, three, six men.
1: Them see us. Them stop there.
0: I'll look at them with the binoculars.
1: What you see?
0: Strange. One of them is looking at us with binoculars.
1: Who, fella? You know him?
0: Can't quite make out. They're coming this way.
1: Oh.
0: They have guns in their hands. Tonto, one of them wears a sheriff's badge.
1: Lawman, maybe posse, huh?
0: Don't get your gun, but be ready for a fast getaway. Let him out.
1: Be ready.
0: Raven just smart enough to have made plans that would hinder our search for him.
1: What him do?
0: Oh, wait, Tonto.
2: Get your hands high and keep this way.
0: That's the sheriff.
2: Don't make a fast move or we'll shoot.
0: What do you want of us?
2: Hey, it's yours.
0: This is another county. That sheriff doesn't know us.
1: Isn't that right?
3: Hey, catch him here, Chief. Friend of boys.
4: Yeah.
3: He was leaving.
4: Here I am. And there's my horse. Or my buzzard, steal my good paint horse, will you? By thunder.
1: It's not your horse.
3: Shut up, Liam. You, take that mask off. Let me see what you look like.
0: Oh, 1 minute, Sheriff.
3: Keep him covered, boys.
4: That's my paint horse. That Indian stole it from me.
3: You heard what Lim said.
0: But it's not true.
4: Tis so. That horse was stolen about a week ago. We've been scouring these hills ever since.
1: This horse named Scout. Him my horse.
0: Dismount, Tonto.
3: Well, Stevens, bad business, mister. When it's done by a mass man in the ridge.
0: You say this is your horse?
4: That's right.
0: Then mount up and prove it.
3: All right. That mask.
0: If you want the mask off, take it off.
3: You're doggone right, Wheeler.
5: Hey, watch yourself, Sheriff. Don't get close to him till he's disarmed. I've seen some of the tricks men like that can pull.
1: Their horse, you mount him.
4: Watch me. There, Sheriff. See how this horse lets me mount up? This is the one that was stolen from me. I'll take those horse thieves to jail.
6: The curtain falls on the first act of our Lone Ranger story. Before the next exciting scenes, please permit us to pause for just a few moments.

0: Now to continue our story. When the Lone Ranger and Tonto paused near the school from which Greg Graven had taken Dan, a sheriff's posse approached with the surprising accusation that Tonto was riding a stolen horse. The man who claimed the horse climbed to the saddle while Tonto held Scout's head.
1: See, Sheriff? See how this paint let me sit astride him?
2: Sheriff, that horse is called Scout. He's belonged to Tonto for a long time. Either this man is mistaken or he's willing to identify any horse so he can replace the one that was stolen from him.
3: They've noodled him a long time.
2: Let him mount because Tonto held him. Now, if Tonto releases him, Lem or nobody else can stay in that saddle.
1: That ain't so.
2: Let him go, Tonto.
1: Hey! Help me! Get me off!
4: Be quiet, Tonto. Steady, Scout! Steady!

0: Quiet, father.
1: Oh, sure a bees, Redskin.
2: You know how a Redskin can train a horse, Sheriff. In the time he's had this paint, the Indians taught him no tricks. That's why he tries to throw me.
3: If we stayed here long enough, it would be simple to prove that Tonawa's owned that horse for a long time. But we can't stay here.
1: Hey, Philly, you're sure going to stay. Now, boys, disarm him. Take off that mask.
2: Sheriff, remember the evidence we found in the stable? That Indian belt? I said at the time that better Redskin was a thief.
1: I remember. Well, what are you waiting for, boys? Disarm him.
4: Oh, hang it all, Sheriff. The first man that gets close will be in a peck of trouble.
3: Sheriff, you've been searching for a week.
1: That's right.
3: In that direction?
1: Yep.
3: Did you search the hills over there?
1: Nope. We figured if a thieving critter went that way, it could go on forever. We knew there'd be no use going that way. We found you right here where the horse was stolen.
3: Ready, Tonto.
5: You ready?
3: Lem, I'm sorry you lost a horse.
6: Yeah.
3: Maybe we'll find it for you.
5: Hello.
2: Hey, let me go. Let me go. Grab Lem.
5: Here, Sheriff. Catch him.
2: Help me. Oh!
5: Catch you.
2: Lem, let me out of my way.
5: Come on, Silver.
7: Heading into the hills, the Lone Ranger and Tonto soon put the sheriff's posse out of sight. Then they reined up.
5: Hold, Silver. Hold on.
3: Raven did his work well, Tonto. He left an Indian belt to make sure the lawman would suspect the first Indian they found astride a paint horse.
5: That night.
3: The sheriff said he'd already searched in the other direction. If Raven and Dan had gone that way, he'd have found some sign of them.
5: Raven not know how to hide tracks. Him not woodsman.
3: And Dan wouldn't show him. I'm sure Dan will do all he can to leave a trail. We'll ride a straight line between the school and the foothills. Somewhere on that line, we'll cross the route that Dan took. Come on, Silver.
5: Get him up, scout.
7: It was a short time after sunrise in the woods. Drake Raven had awakened at the first faint gray light of dawn and had made sure Dan Reed was well tied before leaving the camp for a short tour of inspection of the land surrounding the clearing. He broke through dense underbrush, careful not to go too far from camp. Then he came upon a scene that at first puzzled him.
8: What do you make of this? Someone sure has been here.
7: He studied the place. Then his eyes glowed with suppressed rage.
8: What the... Boy, that little double-crosser.
7: He jerked out a clasp knife and opened the blade. With clean slices, he cut through the ropes that bound Dan's arms and legs. The boy stirred, opened his eyes, and saw the cruel face of Drake Raven looking down at him.
8: Yeah, what is... I want to talk to you. Get on your feet.
9: All right, I'm up, Raven. What's the matter?
8: Come over here. I want to show you something.
9: What's the matter?
8: You'll find out soon enough what's the matter. I've outwitted some of the smartest men in California, and I don't figure on being fooled by a kid like you.
9: Where are we going?
8: Right over here. It ain't far. Found it when I was looking around here at daybreak, waiting for the sun to come up so as I could see what direction it was in.
9: If you go very far, you'll lose our camp.
8: We ain't going far enough for that. I just step through there to that clear, and you'll see what I mean.
9: Very well.
8: Now, take a look there. Look to you like someone's made a camp there.
9: Yeah, there was a camp here.
8: Don't it look familiar to you?
9: What do you mean?
8: You know what I mean. Listen, Reed, you've been leading me in a circle. This here is one of our own camps. There's where you made a lean-to shelter. There's where you set up stones for a fireplace now, ain't it?
9: It's pretty hard to avoid circling in the woods.
8: That's why I brought you along. You traveled with that masked man and Indian. You know how to travel through the woods without circling, don't you?
9: If you don't like the way I'm guiding you, why don't you set your own course?
8: That'll do no more that lippy talk. You figure on leading me in circles till someone catches up to us, you better think again. You know why?
9: Yeah.
8: Oh, you do know why, huh? Well, then you tell me.
9: If someone catches up to us, you make sure that I'm the first one to be shot.
8: That's it exactly. That's just right. I'll get back to the camp. We're starting out right now. The fact that you tried to be smart with me means you'd start without having time to eat breakfast. I won't put up with none of your smart aleck tricks, do you understand?
9: I understand.
8: And one thing more. Maybe you think it'd be real smart if you risk your own neck to turn me over to the law. Maybe you wouldn't mind it so much if I did shoot you if you thought I'd get caught.
9: My life doesn't mean much.
8: Well, you get that idea out of your head. Let me tell you what'll happen if someone overtakes us.
9: What'll happen?
8: You and your horse will make a first-class shield. Now, figure the Lone Ranger won't try to shoot me if he's got to shoot through you to get me.
9: The Lone Ranger's always taught me that our lives aren't important when they're compared to bigger things.
8: I'll stake my freedom on the fact that the Lone Ranger won't shoot you to get me. Now, break camp and get started.
7: Drake Raven drove Dan hard all morning, but the boy's courage never faltered. He took every opportunity to...

0: leave tracks that could be clearly followed. He used all the lore that Tonto and the Lone Ranger had taught him to make the course devious without letting the outlaw know what he was doing. The sun reached the zenith. Then, as afternoon progressed, the two pushed through the woods. In late afternoon, Raven suddenly called,
1: "Now wait! Hold on there!
2: Oh,
1: listen to me, you little double-crosser.
2: What's the matter?
1: We're going to have a showdown right now. I've stood all I'm going to stand from you. You took me for a fool.
2: Anytime you don't like the way I break
1: through, I can do something about it. Yes, and that's what I'm doing right now. I've learned a lot in these past days, and maybe I don't need you anymore. Look at that sun.
2: Well, what about it?
1: It was on my face when we started out this morning.
2: Well?
1: And it's on my face now. It should be in back of me. You've took me in another circle now, ain't you?
2: Yeah, it seems that way.
1: Yeah, it does seem that way. Come here.
2: Raven, you might as well get it through your head. Nothing you can do will scare me.
1: I said, come here. Get off that horse.
2: You can't get away, Raven. No matter how far you go, the Lone Ranger will find you.
1: That's the one reason why I don't shoot you and leave you for him.
2: He'll find you whether you shoot me or not.
1: Yes, and if he comes, you're my shield, you savvy?
2: We had that out before.
1: Stand still. I'm going to let you wear ropes all the time instead of just at night. Now on, I'll decide where we're going. Gave you the chance to help me out to save your life for doing it. But you didn't appreciate it. There. Maybe that rope's tight enough to hurt, huh?
2: You can't hurt me.
1: I'll make it tight enough so as you don't get out of it in a hurry. There.
2: You can't hurt me.
1: Now I'll decide where we go. Sun up my back in the morning and face all afternoon.
2: Raven, it's about time you learned something.
1: Yeah? You the one to teach me?
2: You've been traveling for a week. How far do you think you've gone?
1: I'll go a lot further during the next week.
2: You'd be surprised if you knew how near the school you are right now.
1: You confounded little
2: rat. You don't believe anything I say. You don't know the woods. You don't know which way to travel. Well, you might start out and run right into the hands of the men that are looking for you.
1: You keep on and you'll run
2: into... I've led you in a great big circle. So the school's in an entirely different direction than you think. Why, you might break out of the woods at almost any point. All of a sudden,
1: you think that... What was that?
2: Victor, did you hear that?
1: Come here. That's a friend of yours.
2: Here! You...
1: Shut your teeth.
2: I know that horse. It's Silver.
1: Yeah, let him come. This is a showdown.
3: Come on and get me! Come on and see what you find!
4: This way!
3: Yeah, this way! We'll have a showdown right now!
1: Struggle to get free and I'll knock you out.
5: Hello.
1: I'll show you.
3: Well, come on! Come on and get me!
0: Raven stood with his back against a giant tree. With one arm, he held Dan Reed as a shield. Tight as he was, the boy was unable to struggle. Raven held one gun in his hand. Another was in a holster with additional cartridges. The Lone Ranger and Tonto quickly saw the situation.
6: Take cover.
7: Down here, Tonto.
8: Crook. Him get back at Dan.
9: Don't mind me. Come and get him.
7: We can't risk killing Dan.
9: Now, why don't you come and get me?
7: That's four shots, Tonto. He has two more in that gun.
8: That's right.
7: Then he's got to reload or change guns.
8: Me give him target. Maybe you shoot his hand when he fires.
7: It's too risky for Dan. If Dan would only do one thing...
8: Dan plenty smart. Him lead Raven in big circle.
7: Dan did all he could. Tonto, go to your right. I'll move to my left. We'll come in on him from two sides.
8: Not good.
10: Listen to me, Mr. Masked Man. You stand up and lift your hand. The Redskin, too. Surrender before I count three or this kid gets a bullet.
8: Hold on,
7: the kind.
8: Him got us.
10: Don't do it. Don't surrender to this rat. I'm not afraid of anything he can do.
7: We can't let him shoot Dan.
10: I'm starting to count. One. Don't show yourself. He won't let you surrender. He'll shoot at the first opportunity.
7: Who? All right, Raven. Here I am.
10: Now, ain't that a pretty sight? The Lone Ranger with his hands up. Now, where's the Redskin?
8: Me here.
7: Raven, this is the showdown, isn't it?
10: Sure is. And I'm enjoying it. I'm going to take my time putting a bullet into the man that turned the whole of the Barbary Coast against me.
7: You overlooked one thing.
10: I don't overlook anything.
7: You stole the horse you've been riding. The sheriff and a posse are hunting for you.
11: There he is.
10: What?
8: Tonto, me fix him.
2: Oh, you got his gun, hand. You got him right, sure.
8: Me fix him.
2: Come on. No, wait, me fix you. Oh, Tonto, what a wallop.
7: Come here, sheriff. Here's the horse and the thief.
8: Me cut rope plenty quick now. There, Dan. You're free.
2: Crook your head up tight.
11: You boys this way.
10: Hey, there's my paint horse. That's the one.
7: Are you sure which horse is yours?
11: Jim, you confounded fool. You call every horse yours.
10: But this one is, Sheriff.
11: Looks like we came just in time, eh?
7: Sheriff, this man is wanted in San Francisco.

0: I think you'll get some rewards when you turn him in.
1: You captured him. I saved the whole thing now. I should have known sooner, but it wasn't till you left that you called your horse Silver. Lem, take your paint and apologize to Tonto.
2: I'm sure sorry.
1: And as for the reward, you had this critter. The boy here had him.
3: Not me.
0: The reward and the prisoner are both yours, Sheriff. Tonto and I just want Dan.
3: Golly. Sure, I'm glad you came. I tried to keep him circling.
0: You did great work, Dan. You kept him within a few hours of his starting point. Not up now. You're going back to school.
3: School will be swell after these last few days. Come on, Victor.
4: Get him up. Count. Let him.

I recall years ago in my single mode of living, I used to dread the hours from 5 p.m. to 11 p.m. because I would see those other workers leave the offices and go into their world of togetherness, most of them, as I recall, with either wives or husbands or sweethearts or some sort of a support system, humanly speaking. Whereas I, being somewhat singular and private and reclusive, would wander off into the night alone, or I would stay at the office, keep working. I welcome you to the program Night Sounds. And right now, I'm thinking of those of you who may still be single, unmarried, unattached. And there are more of these types than ever, from what I understand from statistics. This is Night Sounds. I'm Bill Pierce, and as you know, if you've listened to us before, we come on the air each night with a different kind of subject, topical matter, those kinds of directions which hopefully and prayerfully will relate to most of us in our humanity. Tonight's program will touch on romance.

Many of you, when you think of romantic encounters of the past or present or possibly fantasizing in the future, will dream of maybe slow dancing with a favorite person to music like this. I take up my trombone and play one of the old romantic favorites.

You stepped out of a dream. You're too wonderful to be what you seem. And maybe you're still waiting for someone, that real, well, maybe not perfect, but ideal one, to step out of that dream fantasy into your life. Tonight, our program is entitled Still Single? And we're going to turn to perhaps a specialized topic that won't suit all of us, but nonetheless is pertinent and important to so many. In fact, looking for music tonight, I was somewhat limited to find music that would suit itself to this kind of a topic. But there was one that I've used before in years prior to this on similar type programs, which I think fits very well. How many of you are waiting to hear this and personalized in your life? A definite chord change marks something very perceptive.

fading into the distance there, soloist Honey Tree and Company opening our program tonight with a song entitled Still Single, and that incidentally is the title of our time together. You and I live in a couple's society for the most part, where the society evaluates people frequently based on a number of criteria, including with whom they are coupled. Many a single person tonight, even within the church, feels estranged because of this very fact. You're unattached. You don't find an identity unless you are attached. If you're single, not dating at all, there seems to be an unspoken attitude of, what's wrong with you? When enough people begin to ask you why you're not married, you may find yourself asking the same question. Why? What's wrong with me? And the answer, whatever it might be, could reflect deep feelings of inadequacy. If, on the other hand, you are single and dating, then whom you date becomes the focus. The typical questions asked are, what does he or she do for a living? Is he or she a Christian? Women ask other women what he looks like. What kind of a guy is he? And probably men ultimately will question the same thing. This might be what we call normal, but unfortunately, the emphasis is on the externals. In her book, The Snare, Lois Raby said, I include asking if a person is a Christian as an external because many people profess to be Christians whose life doesn't reflect the mature level of commitment. She said further, our value system has fallen into line with the world system. If you're alone, there must be something wrong. If you are with someone, it needs to be someone that others would deem successful. So frequently our images tend to come from role models. In most churches today, it's difficult to find godly role models who are single believers. Leadership in churches is generally occupied by married believers. That's okay. We don't want to qualify people based on their marital status at all. So married is as good as single. But there just aren't many singles in leadership roles. For instance, can you or I imagine the pastor of the church which you attend being a single? Now that sounds like a ridiculous kind of a question to many. Of course not. He's got to be married. How can he relate to married people with children, teenagers, etc., without having gone through it himself? There are more within the singles ministries of churches, but again, that's usually because they're single. Then we have the controversial issue of whether a divorced person should be in a leadership position at all, ever. If people are prohibited from leadership because of divorce, they still have the opportunity to be a role model by virtue of their relationship with the Lord. And I think it is true that we need to review our attitudes on this whole scene. God hasn't moved, neither have the Scriptures in their solidity. Nonetheless, when we come to

The 90s, for instance. We have to review our approach. Not too long ago, I pulled up to a mega church, we might call it. Thousands of members, a 5,000-seat auditorium in the large sanctuary. The smaller sanctuary probably sat 500, 600, 700. The programs were varied. I was on my way to an aerobics class, actually. But on the side of one of the buildings, I saw this huge banner, not just a sign, but a banner. Workshop for divorced people, here tonight. Well, I never saw a sign like that on any church that I can recall. Somehow we need to come to the point of viewing ourselves as whole and complete people based on our relationship with Christ, not our marital status. And more churches, pastors, Christian workers, society in general have been forced to consider a ministry to singles, whether they are widows, widowers, bachelors, bachelorettes, divorced, separated, whatever it might be, they are still human beings in need of nurturing, waiting to be wanted. I'd like to ask Bobby Michaels, a friend and listener to Night Sounds, to come and share with us a song of need, reaching out in our hearts and emotions with all of our beings. The song is entitled, Waiting to be Wanted.

Bobby Michaels, the song Waiting to Be Wanted. Did you hear the lyrics in there? When you run into the arms of Jesus, your waiting will be no more. Sort of a hopeful statement to many. Yes, I can understand that on a spiritual level, but what about an emotional, physical one? We can't imagine settling anything other than on a human level. We forget so many times the fact that we're dealing with invisible, supernatural, indefinable power of the living God and the Holy Spirit as He works in the hearts of all of us who are single or attached. Tonight's program with the question, still single? And how we evaluate one another on that particular level. This is Night Sounds, the radio program. I'm Bill Pierce, coming to you from actually Rockford, Illinois, is where we record and have our offices. Our mailing address is Wheaton, Illinois, and people ask why. Well, basically, it's for logistical convenience. If we changed locations, there would be myriads of changes we'd have to make, thousands of zip code and address and other changes along the way. So we've just left it there, and this doesn't seem to be a problem. Anyway, I'm glad to have you there. Single, married, attached, unattached, of all cultures and or ages. And believe it or not, this low-key, slow-moving program that you hear only at night with its spooky-sounding theme seems to attract people of all ages, colors, creeds, dispositions, preferences. I don't try to explain this, but I do thank God that He goes so far beyond all of us. And as I use the word tackle because sometimes it is a real challenge, various kinds of subjects. Some of them may be far beyond me, but I do ask God's guidance and discernment as I quote good sources and bring you good music. Try to pull this whole thing together. I'm not a formally educated person, and I'm somewhat intimidated by anyone whom I would meet who is a PhD or an MD or any other kind of D along the road. Somebody said an RFD. Nonetheless, God has chosen the foolish things of the world to confound the wise in many cases, and perhaps you're one of those. He can work through you in a profound way. After we go off the air, we do have materials that we can send to help along the way. The reason I make that statement is because we've had so many requests for them. If you have any questions about catalog of our music, series on stress areas, published materials, other adjacent ministries, I invite you to write to us. Our ministry address is Night Sounds, Wheaton, Illinois, 60189. Here's some verse by Helen Steiner Rice that could apply to many different levels of living and statuses of humanity. But let's just focus it in on the unmarried.

right now. Have you ever been caught in a web you didn't weave? She asks. Involved in conditions that are hard to believe. Have you felt you must speak and explain and deny a story that's groundless and a small whispered lie? Have you ever heard rumors you'd like to refute, or some telltale gossip you'd like to dispute? Well, don't be upset, because God knows the score. And with Him as your judge, you need worry no more. For people may misjudge you, but God's verdict is fair, for He looks deep inside, and He is clearly aware of every small detail in your pattern of living. And always He's lenient and fair and forgiving. And knowing that God is your judge and your jury frees you completely from man's falseness, questions, fury. And secure in this knowledge, let your thoughts rise above others' small, shallow judgments that are so empty of His goodness and His greatness. God's goodness and greatness judges all. And forget ugly rumors and challenges and speculations, and be happy again. God's love covers all necessities. It may not seem like it, but let's just concentrate on His destiny for you as you yield your life to Him. Yield your singleness with all of its overtones and intricacies and emotional overload. Ask Him to satisfy your life in ways you couldn't dream. We're going to turn now to more music of love. This is supernatural, divine, unexplainable, unconditional love, the subject of this music. One of the old hymns, oh, the deep, deep love of Jesus. Pure, unexplainable, divine, penetrating, and eternal.

another direction. With the question still single, perhaps since we've barely gotten started tonight, we'll continue this in the next program as a series. Lord, thank you for the singles listening. I pray that you will fulfill their needs in your own way. Draw us together as a society of believers. May we walk close with you in love and with each other, linking arms and hearts. Not judging, not even guessing or presuming, but polarized by the power and compassion of your Spirit. In Jesus' name, amen. Well, thank you so much for sharing in these moments with me tonight. Single, married, attached or unattached, or any other category that might apply. I'd be delighted to hear from you, by the way. Many of you have a good input, and I value your response. Our mailing address, Night Sounds, Wheaton, Illinois, 60189. Until next time, a peaceful good night.

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6: You're a journalist in
7: Denmark?
6: I'm
7: a journalist, yes, I am. Writing about the church and religion and politics, mainly.
6: All right. And you've also at one time had some direct work in the diocese, is that correct?
7: Yeah, I used to be the press officer for the Catholic bishop in Denmark, but then I wanted to go back to journalism. Being a press officer, you have to give information to other journalists, and I would rather, you know, write the stories myself, so I decided to go back.
6: And it's good to let the audience know that you're not merely a guest on the Journey Home program for EWTN. You've been working with EWTN these last 2 weeks, is that right?
7: Yeah, making interviews like you do now for Catholic Lives.
6: All right, you did that in Stockholm.
7: Yeah.
6: Now you're going to start doing it this afternoon, right?
7: Here in Oslo.
6: Great. But for now, we'd like to hear your story, because you have a story of your own as the Spirit has touched your life. So what I usually do on this program is get out of the way as soon as I can to invite the guest to take a step back and give us a summary of your own spiritual journey.
7: Yeah. I would start saying that if anybody had told me like 10 years ago that I was going to become a Catholic, I would have said, are you joking? I mean, I was definitely not in that Catholic thinking at all. You know, I was raised as a Protestant. I've really had very dedicated Christians as parents. They taught me how to pray, and we went to church. And I would say I had a personal relationship to Jesus already at that time.
6: Would I say that as in Denmark, is it like up north here? Was it Lutheran?
7: Yeah, mainly. I mean, there are very few Catholics. I was born in a town in the mainland called Jutland, and there was a small Catholic church, but I was never there. I never saw it, and I always thought that Catholics were, you know, like, not really Christians. You know, I was brought up with the idea that the true Christianity came to the world in 1536 with the Reformation. And actually, my hometown was, you know, a very important place for the Reformation in Denmark. So I was brought up with this understanding that the Catholics were like, I would say, hypocrites.

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1: It's 72 degrees with 62% humidity.
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5: What a wonderful thing is our church. This whole network is built on trust. The essence of evangelization is to tell everybody Jesus loves you. We are all called to be great saints. Don't miss the opportunity.
6: Ew. Well, I forgot this Bible, and brother's over there trying to push it over. That's where you appreciate long arms. I was looking for a passage I had marked out the other day. I gave a lesson to the sisters, and they said, oh, that was so good. And I thought, well, if it was that good, I'll tell the people. Can't find it. So I still can't find it. And you'd think I would, because it was in John. And poor John isn't that long. You ought to be able to find anything in him. Well, I can't find it. I'm going to try just a little bit here to see if I can find it. It just seems like our dear Lord ought to give me light. He's not. That's terrible, isn't it? Well, anyway, since I can't find it, I will just chit-chat with you about the only thing worthwhile chit-chatting about, and that is God. God. I'm trying to also, while I'm talking to you, figure out a new EWTN family intention, and I'll figure it out before we get through it today. I still, I'm giving the Lord time.

We ask that you open our minds and our hearts to see the sacredness of the life that you have given us here on this earth and the life your Son Jesus has won for us for all eternity. Watch over and protect all life from its conception till its natural death, so that we may live for your greater glory and for the glory of the heavenly kingdom. In the name of the Father, and of the Son, and of the Holy Spirit, amen.

0: The Glorious Mysteries of the Holy Rosary with Mother Angelica and the nuns of Our Lady of the Angels Monastery.
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1: I believe in God, the Father Almighty, creator of heaven and earth, and in Jesus Christ, his only Son, our Lord, who was conceived by the Holy Spirit, born of the Virgin Mary, suffered under Pontius Pilate, was crucified, died, and was buried. He descended into hell. The third day he rose again from the dead. He ascended into heaven and sits at the right hand of God, the Father Almighty, from whence he shall come to judge the living and the dead. Our Father, who art in heaven, hallowed be thy name. Thy kingdom come, thy will be done, on earth as it is in heaven.
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3: Christ is the Answer with Father John Ricardo.
4: In the midst of our culture today, in this age of relativism, which wants to grant Jesus some significance, but not so much, so we'll give him wise man, great leader, inspiring preacher, great teacher, prophet. You don't get that option when you claim to be God. What reasons do we have to believe that he is who he said he is? And it's important, again, to employ the use of our reason and to understand that faith is not blind. My faith, and please God, the faith of everyone here, is not blind. It rests on something. It rests on a number of things, not least of which is my own experience of God, but it also has something substantial which can be claimed through history. We're not talking about a galaxy long, long ago, far, far away when we talk about Jesus. We're talking about a precise moment in history which has been testified to by countless testimonies, and you and I have access to them.
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11: It's 68 degrees. 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
11: It's 68 degrees.

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5: It's 67 degrees with 69% humidity.
6: Behold the Lamb of God, who takes away the sins of the world. 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

A reading from the second book of Kings. When the Lord was about to take Elijah up to heaven in a whirlwind, he and Elisha were on their way from Gilgal. Elijah said to Elisha, "Please stay here. The Lord has sent me on to the Jordan. As the Lord lives, and as you yourself live, I will not leave you," Elisha replied. And so the two went on together. 50 of the guild prophets followed, and when the two stopped at the Jordan, they stood facing them at a distance. Elijah took his mantle, rolled it up, and struck the water, which divided, and both crossed.

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1: It's 67 degrees with 61% humidity.
6: Good stuff will also, or bad stuff, whatever the case may be. We will take a look at the United Kingdom's recent social media ban for teens under 16, children under 16. That was announced earlier this week. They join Canada, they join Australia, and I believe Spain has done this as well. We'll talk about that with Donna Rice Hughes. Shrines and Wonders Wednesday, as always, at the bottom of the hour, 28 minutes past the hour, based on my EWTN book, the first volume of Italy's Shrines and Wonders, and of course the second volume, which came out yesterday on St. Francis. So this morning, you're going to get a kick out of this, but it really happens in many places, especially in areas that produce a lot of wine, which is pretty much every region of Italy, because they all have their own wines from various parts. But they have this race, and in the summertime, there's all kinds of really fun and very unique festivals. And this one is called the Palio di Botti. Botti means barrel in Italian, and palio actually means flag or banner, more commonly referred to as a particular race. Now, this one is just really, I would say, creative and making use of empty large wine barrels that can weigh up to 200 pounds, depending on the size. And the ones that are used in the race in the town that is next to our little village, they're quite large. And they have these races all across Italy, especially in Tuscany, even down on the Amalfi Coast and here in Umbria. And they tie it in with other events, medieval events. And so we'll talk about that and the history behind it. And it's quite something to watch, because in our village, the main village outside of our tiny, tiny town, which only has like 100 people, they actually have to put barricades up all along the streets to keep people safe. And then we'll also talk a little bit about St. Francis in relationship to peace, based on the recently to watch, because in our village, the main village outside of our tiny, tiny town, which only has like 100 people, they actually have to put barricades up all along the streets to keep people safe. And then we'll also talk

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3: It's 93 degrees, but it feels like 96 with 39% humidity.

0: Catholics, of all the religious Jewish people, and all the Muslims, stood together against abortion, no one would have ever been able to make this legal in the United States.
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